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0: Join us this Saturday afternoon at the Noonamar Tavern. Play pool, or have a punt on the ponies, or just enjoy the coldest beer in the territory. 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We'll see you this weekend at the Noonamar Tavern. Come and have a great weekend at the Noonie. The Noonamar Tavern, Stuart Highway, Noonamar.
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5: Good morning, Alana McIntyre here with the latest. AFL fans are queuing outside the MCG in the rain ahead of the grand final. The Lions are hoping for a three-peat and the Dockers are hoping to win the flag for the first time. It's gloomy and wet across Melbourne today with a good chance of that drizzle continuing this afternoon. The game starts at 2:30 local time and Kylie Minogue's performing from around 1:30. Half a million people are due to attend a historic open-air mass later today in Paris after the Pope was welcomed to France for a four-day visit. Pope Leo has warned the world about the dangers of artificial intelligence during an address at the UNESCO headquarters, the pontiff saying we don't want to be losing our humanity amid a paradise of machines. The Chinese president has wrapped up his time in the US after speaking to Donald Trump about Iran and AI. President Xi Jinping and his wife also attending a dinner at the White House. The US president saying it's been very positive for both sides.
6: We've had a tremendous visit from two spectacular people, and we've really enjoyed it. And I think we've made tremendous strides.
5: Top tech leaders were also at the banquet, including Tesla boss Elon Musk. The Australian Centre for Disease Control is warning the nation may not have passed its flu peak yet, with cases surging across the country over the last 2 weeks. And after all the Macklemore backlash, Ed Sheeran has cancelled his shows in Massachusetts, this time due to severe weather that's heading towards Boston. The Dockers are hoping to end their 31-year premiership drought when they take on the Lions today. A former Frio captain has criticised the outcome for Lachie Neale. Peter Bell saying the tribunal has treated fans like fools. He believes they should have just come out and said, we don't believe Lachie should miss a grand final. In the NRL, the Roosters are into the grand final. The Chooks beating the Dolphins in Brisbane last night. They'll take on the winner of tomorrow's game. The Panthers are up against the Knights.
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8: Good morning, Alana McIntyre here with the latest. The rain and the fans are starting to pour into areas around the MCG ahead of today's AFL Grand Final. It's looking pretty gloomy and wet across Melbourne, with a good chance of the drizzle continuing this afternoon. The Freo Club is hoping to win its first ever AFL Grand Final, while these young fans have told Seven they're hoping for a three-peat for the Lions.
9: I really want them to win. I feel like they can do it.
8: The game starts at 2:30 local time, with Kylie Minogue performing from around 1:30. Things are warming up along the east coast, especially in Sydney today. Labor's Jihad Dib has urged everyone to stay safe around the water.
10: We want people to have a great time, but you know, if you've got some alcohol in your system or you're impaired, don't go into the water. It's something that is too dangerous, but also making sure that you never swim by yourself. Sometimes people get a bit of false courage and they just want to jump into the water. We forget just how dangerous our ocean can be.
8: In developing news, a woman's body has been found inside an industrial bin at an apartment complex in Brisbane. It's understood garbage collectors made the grim discovery yesterday at Kangaroo Point. The Pope has shared serious concerns about artificial intelligence, saying we don't want to risk losing our humanity to the technology. Pope Leo will spend the next few days in France trying to repair the Catholic Church's standing after sexual abuse scandals. Later today, he's holding an open-air mass for about 500,000 people in Paris. Ed Sheeran's Loop Tour shows have been cancelled in Massachusetts, with severe weather heading for the Boston region. And hair loss jabs could soon become a thing. The same company that makes a weight loss drug has hinted it's going to concentrate now on baldness. Fremantle has turned purple as the Dockers hope to win their first AFL Grand Final since joining the league in 1995. Today they'll take on the Lions at the MCG. The Brisbane side has left their hotel in Melbourne with umbrellas, heading off for a walk in the drizzle.
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1: And did you have to step up and umpire?
2: Sometimes you don't get to prepare. I played probably a total of 5 games of cricket. Got a duck every single game.
1: Nice.
2: But my dad umpired a couple of games.
1: Oh, yeah?
2: And one of them, he wasn't very prepared for it. And he had a big night the night before. And came in, had to umpire the game. And he had a, you know, when you're a little bit seedy, you have a collection of drinks.
1: Oh, yeah.
2: He had a collection of drinks by the stumps. Somebody was going to get ran out, but the collection of drinks stopped the ball.
1: The Gatorade bottle saved the day. Oh,
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1: This Sunday, pop on down to the Palmerston Golf Club as we team up with JH Real Estate, formerly known as Freedom Property, for their massive open day. Now, it's kicking off from midday. We're going to be down there until 3 o'clock. So come on down, say hi, and get amongst all of the fun.
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7: Hi there, Alana McIntyre here with the latest. The gates have opened at a soggy MCG ahead of the AFL Grand Final with large covers placed over the ground to protect the grass from drizzle. It's understood the wet weather in Melbourne is now impacting travel plans. Lions fans who were trying to fly down from Queensland this morning could miss the game. Flights out of both the Gold Coast and Brisbane have been delayed or cancelled. The Lions are hoping for a three-peat while the Dockers are hoping to claim the decider for the first time. It also starts at 2:30 p.m. local time under the grey and gloomy skies, but pop princess Kylie Minogue will perform around 1:30. Pope Leo is warning the world about the growth of artificial intelligence. Without naming leaders, the Pope has sounded the alarm over losing our humanity to technology during an address at the UNESCO headquarters in Paris.
8: We are witnessing new forms of isolation, material and spiritual poverty and abandonment. Communication has become much faster, but not necessarily more truthful.
7: Later today, he'll hold an open-air mass in Paris for 500,000 people. It comes as Donald Trump wraps up his time with the Chinese president. The pair speaking about the war in Iran and artificial AI. Another meeting is planned within the next month between reps from both countries. Two men have been charged, accused of trying to fly a drone carrying drugs into a prison in southern New South Wales. Flu cases have been surging over the last 2 weeks across the country, and the Australian Centre for Disease Control's warning the country may not have passed its peak yet. And Ed Sheeran's shows in Massachusetts have been cancelled, not because of Macklemore, but due to severe weather heading for the region. While the Lions are hoping to make it three in a row, the Dockers are trying to win the flag for the first time. Sean McManus will present the cup to Fremantle if they win, the club icon telling Seven he's always felt deeply connected.
9: Back to 1995, before the club was even announced.
0: We've got you covered for another hour of the Top End.

0: an answer here for your grand final day, Anthony.
1: We are posted up at Mendel Beach Casino, baby. We're right here in the sports bar, a.k.a. the best place to watch the AFL grand final this amazing Saturday.
0: A.k.a. the biggest screen in the territory. How big would you say that screen is? From where we can see it?
1: I don't think a ruler goes that big enough. I don't think you can measure that. It's absolutely enormous. When we first came in the sports bar, we saw the TV like closest to where we're set up. Like, it's not that big. We looked over there like, oh, geez, the entire wall's a TV.
0: It is very big. So we're going to be posted up here. We're going to be watching the grand final here at the Mendel Beach Casino. If you want some company, if you're watching it alone, calm down, say hello, because they also have the big game day feast. $72.
1: Yeah. Oh, sorry.
0: Easy boy. Easy boy. $72. You get a kilo of barbecue wings, chicken tenders, nachos, and chips. Now, that is made to share. I know. But I can see you.
1: Well, that's also
0: the bottomless pit, Anthony.
1: That's sort of a suggestion to share. me personally, I'm going to be getting a big game feast on the hour, every hour, which is my right. And you know what? If you get a big game day feast, it also comes with a beer of the month jug free.
0: Really?
1: How good's that?
0: I did not know
1: this
0: that.
1: This is the spot to watch the footy. Okay, come on down. We're broadcasting 12 to 3. Kickoff's at 2. Get down early to see Kylie Minogue start. She's Australia's sweetheart.
0: Is she going before the game? Or half time?
1: Stick around and we'll tell you when Kylie Minogue is playing.
0: You're not. Let's go.

0: It's the Red Hot Chili Peppers on Hot 100. You got Sam and Ant here. Good morning.
1: No, good afternoon.
2: Good morning. I thought you were looking at me like, is that a thing people say?
0: We are hanging out here today at the Mindle Beach Casino for the grand final. We're posted up in the sports bar, Anthony. It is the largest TV in the territory. Mm-hmm. That's a big sort of claim to fame, isn't it?
2: Yeah, the entire wall is pretty much the TV. And you know what? For sports fans, I think we're pretty simple. What do we want? We want good food and we want a big bloody TV. You've got both here because you can also get a big game day feast. $72, you get a kilo of barbecue wings, chicken tenders, nachos and chips. And
0: now, this is made to share, guys. I do want to preface that. Anthony is making this sound like one meal.
2: Allegedly.
0: This is made to share.
2: Allegedly, you can share. But every game day feast you buy, you get a beer of the month jug free, which is why I'm encouraging people to have this game day feast themselves. You can get a jug free.
0: It's a lot of calories.
2: We did mention before, stuff your calories up your ass, mate. This is the AFL Grand Final. You're supposed to go all out, and this is the spot to watch it. You might be thinking, okay, we've got confirmation Kylie Minogue is playing half an hour before kickoff, around 1:30. Mm-hmm. You got to come early because spots are filling up already.
0: Yeah, we're getting some stragglers come in. Obviously, what, we're about T-minus 2 hours from kickoff?
2: Allegedly,
0: stop saying allegedly.
2: About an hour and a half
0: from kickoff. We spots are filling up already. So come on down, Mindle Beach Casino. We're in the sports bar here. You're in Hot 100. Make sure you stick around because up next, Anthony, I want to tell you about not only do they have the biggest TV in the territory here, but they are also hosting Oktoberfest here.
2: Oh, yeah. We'll tell you the details on that after this. You're on Hot.
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0: hours for your grand final day. You got Sam and Ant here live at the Middle Beach Casino. We are here because in the sports bar, nice tucked away, because they have the biggest screen in the territory. Now, not only do they have the biggest screen in the territory, they obviously have great food, they have great staff here, but they host some amazing events like the Oktoberfest, Anthony.
1: That's right. This is going to be in the pavilion on the 2nd and 3rd of October. It includes live entertainment. And you know what's really cool? They've got some fun competitions happening for Oktoberfest.
0: They do indeed. They got best dressed. They got sausage toss. Get your head out the gutter.
1: What's the...
0: I can see you.
1: That's your event.
0: I can see you.
1: You go really well with sausage toss, I reckon. They've also got a pretzel eating competition, which, hello, I've entered the chat.
0: A sausage toss is nice, but I've only got a shabab shabi to toss.
1: Got a what, sorry?
0: Shabab shabi.
1: Shabab shabi? Yeah. You're just making up gibberish?
0: No, that's one of the small sausages.
1: That's,
0: you know,
1: those
0: little
1: word.
0: Small breakfast sausages?
1: Guys, don't listen to Sam. God, there's also Stein holding and yodeling. Now, Sam, you do tout yourself. Come on.
0: No, I'm not yodeling in the casino.
1: Well, you love Oktoberfest, don't you?
0: I love Oktoberfest.
1: Yeah, and this is going to be an amazing event.
0: It's my favourite month.
1: You can't miss it. 2nd, 3rd of October in the pavilion at Middle Beach Casino. Can you give us a little bit of a yodel?
0: Look, there is a lot of people here. I cannot yodel.
1: You know what, Sam? There is a lot of people here. Spots are filling up. So if you're undecided where you want to watch the AFL Grand Final, come on down. And even if you have decided, cancel it. Come down here instead. You won't regret it. You know, before we met a bloke off air. He's all the way from Cologne. This is his first ever AFL Grand Final. I reckon after this, we try to chat to him.
0: Smell nice, does he?
1: Oh, no. Cologne's a city in Germany. And I reckon we have a chat. We try to chat to him. First ever AFL Grand Final. Okay. I want to see how he's feeling.
0: What are we... Oh, it's his first ever AFL
1: Grand Final.
0: Yeah. Okay, we're going to track him down. You're on Hot 100. Make sure you stick around. You got Sam and Ant here.

0: You're at Hot 100. You got Sam and Ant here live at the Mindle Beach Casino for AFL Grand Final Day. There's no better place to come here at the Sports Bar. They've got the biggest screen in the territory. They also have the big game day feast. For just $72, they could feed a family of five, Anthony.
1: That's on the record. You also get a free jug of beer if you get the game day feast. But we're very excited to be speaking to Mike from Cologne. Now, Mike, you mentioned that this is your first AFL Grand Final. How are you feeling from the get-go? Are you excited?
2: Absolutely, yes. I came here to Darwin only for this final. No, I'm kidding you. No, I visit my sister, but very, very cool. I hear all your advertising the last days. Yes, on Hot 100 when I drive to the Outbacks.
1: Really? I hope our boss Sarah is listening. Hey, because you are down here at Mindle Beach Casino, why wouldn't you? We've got the biggest screen in the territory to watch the AFL Grand Final. But why? What made you come to Mindle Beach Casino to watch the Grand Final today?
2: I like this place. No, believe me, I like this absolutely place. This is... You can gambling, you go to the sport bar. It's great.
0: What more do you need? What more do you need? Now, yes. there's a thing called the Game Day Feast. It's a massive meal. It's got chicken wings, tenders, nachos. Do you think you might order one and take a crack at it yourself? Do you think you'll get a Game Day Feast?
2: Sorry?
1: The Game Day Feast, it includes, there's a lot of wings. There's chicken tenders, nachos, and chips. And if you buy one of those, you get a free jug of beer.
2: Yeah, but I'm here with... A girl, she's vegan, don't eat vegetables.
1: Well, we can help you out if you need. But, Mike, We love your energy. We're really excited to be barracking at the AFL Grand Final with you. We're so happy here in Darwin. Thanks so much for your time.
2: I like it.
1: Mike is the man. Hey, come on down. Come see him for yourself. We're here at Mindle Beach Casino 2 or 3. You're on Hot 100.
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0: Spice Malone, Chemical on Hot 100. You got Sam and Antti live at the Middle Beach Casino here in the sports bar. We have the biggest TV here in the territory. We have the biggest meal for the cheapest price, the big game day feast for $72.
1: We've been flirting with the big game day feast for a while now. We've been telling it, my mouth's salivating. Sam, can we finally bite the bullet? Can we buy this thing?
0: You're going to wait a couple. I don't know if I can go.
1: sorry. Natural reaction.
0: After 1 o'clock, I think we can do it.
1: Yep.
0: Yep.
1: Okay, after 1 o'clock, we're going to buy this thing. We'll give you a review, but come on down, try it out for yourself. We're broadcasting till 3.
0: What do we got? Footy team minus 1 hour?
1: Yeah, it starts at 2. Kylie's going to be on at 1:30. You want to get in? Make sure you get a good seat for it. It's filling up here, so act fast.
0: Yep.
1: Come and say g'day. This is the spot to watch the AFL Grand Final today. You're on hot.
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5: I'm John Fabris. Multiple flights into Melbourne, including one from Brisbane, have been cancelled because of weather-related low visibility. It spells disappointment for some fans trying to get to Melbourne for the AFL Grand Final. Iran's foreign ministers raised a so-called seven-day plan to reopen key oil transport route, the Strait of Hormuz. America would have to agree to its conditions, he claims, were already outlined in a memorandum of understanding.
6: If there is seriousness in the U.S. side to come to a deal and reopen the Strait of Hormuz, everything is now prepared.
5: Federal frontbencher Murray Watt stepped in for the Energy Minister to deliver Australia's fuel numbers. He's mentioned Chris Bowen's on a mission overseas to secure more future fuel stocks.
7: The international situation regarding fuel remains quite uncertain, and that's why Chris right now is in India visiting the world's largest oil refinery and, of course, pursuing talks with India and Saudi Arabia around ongoing fuel supplies.
8: The G is filling up as the countdown continues to today's AFL Grand Final. Brisbane just one win away from a rare three-peat, with speculation swirling over Chris Fagan's coaching future. Lions legend Alistair Lynch has told Fox Footy he shaped one of the club's greatest eras.
9: I'm not sure. I mean, you hear things around, but I mean, I suppose it was a surprise in many ways a decade ago when Chris Fagan was appointed. And it would be a surprise if he finished at the end of this game. No doubt the way he came in, the way he goes out, he's been first class.
8: Fremantle is chasing a maiden premiership in just its second decider in 32 seasons. Caleb Sarong telling Seven they're bracing for a fierce battle in the midfield.
10: They've got so many guys that are so aggressive and attacking and can make you hurt, so we don't want to necessarily get caught and fixated on one. We also want to go at them. If you get caught into trying to defend them, then you're kind of plugging holes.
8: Switching codes, Roosters into the NRL Grand Final with a 36-20 win over the Dolphins, and the Socceroos have settled for a one-all draw with Brazil in their friendly in Townsville. That's Sport, I'm Harrison Freve.
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0: You're on Hot 100. You got Sam and Ant here. We are live at the Mindle Beach Casino Resort here at the Sports Bar for the Grand Final, the AFL Grand Final. Anthony, the Dockers taking on, what's the other team?
1: Brisbane Lions. Brisbane. Kickoff is at 2 o'clock. Kylie's playing at around 1:30. You better come in quick. It is almost a packed house here in the Sports Bar, but I stress almost. Yep. You need to act fast. Come on down, because we do have the biggest screen in the Northern Territory right here. There's also monthly beer specials, a great menu, and you could be cashing in on the big game day fee, $72.
0: Anthony,
1: what?
0: We've got a game day fee on the way, mate.
1: Oh, my God, I'm giddy. I'm giddy, Sam. This is going to be so good. In the game day fee is a kilo of barbecue wings. I'll probably take that. You don't really like your wings. I don't like to get my fingers dirty. So I'll take bulk of the wings. There's also chicken tenders, again, sort of my area.
0: Yep.
1: I think
0: you're more of a thigh man. That's fine.
1: And then there's nachos and chips. Look, you can have a few chips.
0: Yep.
1: Nachos, I'd like to commandeer that. I'd like to take a little walk with the nachos.
0: What can I get?
1: Yeah, the chips.
0: Whoa, I don't want just a handful of chips. We went halves on this.
1: Yeah, but you know, this is those are sort of my things. You know what I mean? I don't think you'd probably really get much out of it.
0: All right. Well, I'll tell you what. If you do come here and get a game day feast, you also get a free jug of beer, which we did not get, unfortunately.
1: No, I mean, obviously we are on the clock, so we're being responsible. But hey, if you come
0: is
1: on,
0: what we're telling Sarah, our
1: yeah,
0: boss.
1: Yeah, yeah, and what we're doing as well, Sarah, if you're listening. But come on down. You know what? We might give you that jug if you come on down. Say hi and say the code word, Psychic Sam. Then we'll give you this jug that we get with the game day feast.
0: A little insider, I hate that. Anthony used to call me that way back in the day, and that has made me furious.
1: Hey, stick around. You're in Hot 100.

0: You're in Hot 100. You got Sam and Anthony. Can we just take a second? Queen Kylie is playing right now.
1: Oh my God, she's doing Confide in Me. I haven't heard one of these this song of hers actually, but God, doesn't she look a million bucks?
0: Well,
1: on
0: she's
1: the
0: just
1: MCG.
0: Done spinning around, and I'm feeling dizzy.
1: Yeah, you were really getting some revs up in the rotations there. She is absolutely killing it. The AFL Grand Final. I'll tell you what, when the pre-game act starts, that's when I think the day really kicks off. And you know what? You can make your day even better by getting.
0: She's had three outfit changes.
1: I know. Isn't she incredible?
0: I can't believe it.
1: It'll make your day even better if you get on down to the Mindle Beach Casino. That's where we are at. We're going to be broadcasting live until 3 p.m. You can witness all the action on the biggest screen in the Northern Territory. Mm. And you can also cash in on the Big Game Day Feast where you get a kilo of barbecue wings, you get chicken tenders, nachos, and with all of that, you get a free beer of the month on the jar.
0: I think it's that thing over there. It's so big.
1: Oh, my God. Okay,
0: that's
1: check the whole 100 socials
0: because
1: we'll, you
0: food.
1: Can see what we're working with here. Polish this thing off in lightning time. I'm so
0: There's
1: hungry.
0: There's no way that's ours.
1: This is. I hope so. Okay, keep it on the Hot 100 socials. You can see it for yourself. Okay. And get on down and try it for yourself.
0: You're in Hot 100. Stick around. 1, 2, 3.
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0: You're at Hot 100. You got Sam and Ant here live at the Mindle Beach Casino Resort. We are just witnessing right now Kylie Minogue sing Can't Get You Out of My Head. This is why she is the queen. She's literally in the air. We are here to celebrate the grand final, AFL grand final. We have the biggest screen in the territory. We have 18 other screens going on right now. The house is packing out.
1: Mindle Beach Casino is the place to watch the AFL Grand Final today. And I tell you what, if you want to eat anything to fuel yourself, you got to get the big game day feast. This is incredible.
0: Now, this is probably the best deal I've ever come across. For $70, you get nachos, you get tenders, you get a kilo of wings, you get chips. You also get a free jug of beer, which we haven't touched yet. Wink, wink.
1: Yeah, because we're not allowed to, and we won't. But our boss, Sarah, says she doesn't want people eating on air. I've never been more tempted in my life.
0: No, it's right in front of us. Don't do it. Don't
1: Are you sure? I think the people want to hear.
0: We're already on thin ice, mate.
1: The people want to hear, you know, a live taste review. What do you think?
0: I'll let you do it once.
1: Yeah?
0: Go really quickly. Is your opportunity?
1: No, I just had a thought of Sarah telling me off. No, I'm not going to do that. Okay. But I tell you what, if you're listening right now, come on down. Experience it for yourself.
0: Yep.
1: It's delicious. It's amazing. You get a free jug of beer with it. And kickoff is starting at 2:00. Kylie's absolutely putting on a clinic. Where else would you rather be?
0: I love Kylie Minogue.
1: You're in Hot 100.

0: Estella Lefty Boston on Hot 100. Some have said the Kylie Minogue of our generation. Do I believe it? I'm not too sure. We are here at the Middle Beach Casino in the sports bar because they have the biggest TV in the territory. This house is packing out. Anthony, it is almost game day. It's almost bounce time.
1: We are so excited. And who better to give us a little preview of the match than my very own beautiful brother? It's Will in the house. Hey, Will, you just walked in here for the very first time, Middle Beach Casino. What's your review of it off the bat?
2: Off the bat, probably best casino I've ever been to. I think the screens are awesome and, yeah, the tables look good. I might have to go and have a crack.
1: Have a crack. Responsibly crack. A responsible crack indeed. You've got the game day feast in front of you. You've sampled everything. Can you give a review to the listeners? Like, what do you think of it?
2: I'm still working my way through. I need to try one of those wings, but the tender was
0: the last delicious. Tender. Yeah, the last tender.
2: The last one.
0: Yeah.
2: Yeah. Lucky last, and I'm going to try my luck soon at the on the blackjack, I reckon.
0: Responsibly. Responsibly. You're at Hot 100, Anthony. What's our time till bounce time?
1: Time till bounce time is kicking off at 2 p.m. Will, you still hear who's winning? Lions of Freo.
2: Let's go for Freo. First premiership. Come on,
1: yeah,
2: boys.
1: Yeah, come on. Hey, come on down. Experience it for yourself. We're here till 3 p.m. You're at Hot 100.
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0: and Anta here. We are about 5 minutes away
1: from the first bounce of the AFL Grand Final. We are here at Mindle Beach Casino and Resort live, broadcasting live. This is one of my favorite days of the bloody year, and we are at the best spot in the territory to experience. This could be AFL history right now, Sid.
0: Why?
1: Because Fremantle could be getting their first ever premiership, or the Lions could be getting a three-peat. I hope they don't. They beat my precious Swans a few years ago. But you guys need to come on down here and experience the absolute mayhem, fun mayhem for yourself. We have the biggest screen in the territory to watch the footy.
0: Mm-hmm.
1: We have just polished off the big game day
0: first. Yeah, I just wanted to, you know, obviously there's no Wolves here in the territory, but that's the closest thing you'll see to a pack of Wolves, you know, chowing down on a gazelle. Myself, you, your brother, we had Alex from Promotions. We had some of the street team tucking in as well.
1: It was
0: like vultures pecking at a dead corpse.
1: I forgot where I was. I was eating it and someone, like, I heard something. Like, my first instinct was to try and lash out and almost, like, growl at them.
0: I've got a bite mark on my neck.
1: I'll bite you if I'm having the game day feast, that's for sure. But, guys, you should come on down here. We're broadcasting live for about another hour. Come on down. First bounce is about to happen. I'm so bloody pumped. You're on Hot 100.
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2: I'm John Fabris, OpenAI, whose agents hacked into Medicare's now declared bots have infiltrated dozens of entities, including governments globally. The PM responded to the revelation a short while ago.
3: But it's not surprising, because if you have an AI agent act independently in the way that it did here in Australia, then it would make common sense that that would have occurred in other places potentially as well.
2: The Wall Street Journal's reporting President Trump's refused Iran's offer of a seven-day peace plan towards reopening critical oil transport waterway, the Strait of Hormuz. It's also indicating the president plans to restart bombing Iran when the US midterm elections are over. And what's contained in a trade deal struck in a three-day summit between the presidents of the US and China is set for release on Tuesday our time. Donald Trump hinting US farmers will be happy.
4: America is very happy about this visit, and I'm sure China is very happy also. Great things for both countries.
5: Brisbane isn't tinkering with its lineup as it prepares to battle Fremantle in a wet AFL Grand Final at the MCG. Lions coach Chris Fagan telling Seven they're preparing for a tight tussle.
6: So we'll stick with the team that we've got. We played in a game down at Geelong in the middle of the year where it was fairly wet and we had a similar lineup. We handled those conditions pretty well. And we're sort of accustomed to slippery conditions, even at the Gabba when it doesn't rain, it's slippery.
5: Justin Longmuir admitting the nerves have kicked in as Fremantle chases a maiden premiership. The Dockers coach says his job is done as he hands over to his players.
7: I hope you got the week right. And it really, like, after the warm-up, this warm-up, and we have a quick meeting, it's like it's over to the players. The job's done from the coaches in terms of prepping them for the game, and you just hope that they jump into the game the right way.
5: And Victor Radley and Reece Robson have been cleared to play in the NRL Grand Final. The Roosters teammates avoiding bans over separate incidents in last night's win over the Dolphins. The Tricolours awaiting the winner of tomorrow's clash between Penrith and Newcastle. That's sport. I'm Harrison Preve.
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0: Danger Love, Hot 100. You got Sam and Anta here live at the Mindle Beach Casino Resort with the biggest TV in the Northern Territory, Anthony.
1: And it's got the AFL Grand Final blaring. Kickoff has officially begun. Frio, up by a point so far. It's wet weather footy down there in Melbourne, which means it's going to be a dog fight. This is awesome. I tell you what, everyone's attention is just glued to the screens. We're all locked in. We are one living organism here together at Mindle Beach Casino.
0: We're breathing together. We're eating together. We're drinking together.
1: Yes, we're, you know, giving each other lifts after the game. At least I'd like one if it's handy. But you guys got to get down
0: here.
1: Well,
0: I'm sure everybody's probably going to get an Uber.
1: Yeah, okay. Are you doing Uber, Paul? Cause can I jump in on that? That'd be pretty handy.
0: No.
1: Okay,
0: get
1: fair
0: your
1: enough.
0: Own Uber.
1: Guys,
0: you get a taxi. It's way more expensive.
1: You got to get on down and experience it for yourself. Oh, my God. We're just witnessing the action right now. So, Shai Bolton goes up for a mark and he gets... Oh, I thought he got done high here.
0: That did look a bit high.
1: Does everyone want us to commentate live? Probably not. Maybe just come on down and see it for yourself. We're at Mindle Beach Casino. We're broadcasting live until 3 p.m. Get yourself a game day feast. You won't regret it.
0: We really polished that off, didn't we? You're in Hot 100. You got Sam and Ann here. Stick around.

0: You're in Hot 100. You got Sam and Auntie live at the Mindle Beach Casino Resort here at the sports bar. We've got a packed house here. We've got a packed house here, Anthony, because we are here watching the AFL Grand Final. We have the biggest screen here in the territory, but not only are we fully equipped for the AFL Grand Final, these guys have got events coming up the wazoo, like Oktoberfest. Everybody loves Oktoberfest. It's kind of like... it's a guarantee a good time.
1: It's like this is the most joyous and merry occasion at Oktoberfest. Make sure you get your outfits ready because they do have fun competitions and prizes for best dress. This is happening in the pavilion here at Mindle Beach Casino from the 2nd and 3rd of October. There's live entertainment. There's also, look, check out these competitions and prizes. The sausage toss.
0: You'd be good at that.
1: Don't say anything. Shush.
0: You'd be good at that.
1: Sausage toss, pretzel eating competition. Now that I'd be good at. Stein holding and yodeling, Sam. Come on, loosen up a little bit. Let's have some fun. Let's hear a yodel.
0: I don't know how to yodel.
1: You can.
0: Do you think so?
1: I know you can. You can do this.
0: No.
1: Hey, coming down right now. The Oktoberfest is happening 2nd, 3rd of October. The AFL Grand Final is on right now. Coming down, watch it with us here on Hot 100.
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0: You're on Hot 100. You got Sam and Ant here live at the Casino Resort here watching the grand final. A little score update, 15-all. The Lions have gone meow and they've struck.
1: Oh, exactly. Meow, meow, meow. The Lions are back. Oscar Allen's loading up for another. Is he going to make it? No, it's just gone through.
0: It's just a point.
1: And it's a grand slam. Oh, no, sorry. It's just gone out of the floor. Mm. My bad. If you love hearing us commentate, keep it on Hot 100. If you want to see this game for
0: yourself, us to stop, give us a call.
1: If you also want to see it on the biggest screen in the territory, you have to come and join us. We're at the sports bar of the Bindle Beach Casino. We've got the carcass of a big game day feast right in front of us that has a kilo of barbecue wings, chicken tenders, nachos and chips. If you get it, you also get a free jug of their beer of the month. Scale of 1 to 15. How 15. Good was it? Yeah, respect.
0: Yeah,
1: respect.
0: 15 straight away. Those wings are to die for.
1: I was going
0: to
1: say 20. I was going to say 20.
0: I said 25.
1: It was so nice, but guys, you have to come on down. This is where it's at. They've got a great menu, and their late night menu stays all the way open until about 12 a.m., which you're going to want to be sticking on there. Thank you very much. We are having a great time. Come on down and experience with us.
0: It's absolutely amazing. It's a score update, Anthony.
1: 16-all now.
0: 16-all.
1: This is a tight affair. This could be one of the best grand finals ever.
0: Make sure it could be. You're not one, Andrew. We'll keep you updated. You got Sam and Ant here. Stick around.

0: You're in Hot 100. You got Sam and Anty live for your Saturday, live for the AFL Grand Final. You can hear we got a fully packed house here at the Mindle Beach Casino. About 5 seconds until the first quarter is over. Currently, Dockers 22, the Lions 23, Anthony. And we are joined by the manager running a very tight ship here, Poya. Good afternoon, mate. How you going? Packed house?
1: Oh, g'day, guys. How are you? That's wonderful afternoon, actually. It's wonderful to have you guys here. That's, you know, I've never actually seen your faces.
2: Oh, yeah. Just, like, we're a lot uglier pleasure in person, aren't we? Yeah. Hey, Poya, you guys are running a great ship here. We just had the game day feast that you're offering for today for AFL Grand Final Day. Can you tell the listeners what's in the game day feast?
1: That game feast, obviously, is a massive dish we're doing here. So you're basically just a bit of piece of everything what we do, like some nachos, the chicken wings and tenders and the chips and different dips in that. So it's kind of like a massive, so what we actually pair it with, so you can get a jugs of Forex Gold on any like a beer of the month we're running through the whole month.
0: And can you clarify, is that meant to share, because Anthony wanted to get one by himself?
1: You're more than welcome to share it and have a straw and have it yourself, and I will just scale it by itself. So yeah, no, that's I'm sure it's just Darwin and everyone loving to have a jug by himself. Yeah, that's nothing wrong with that.
0: Now, we have got a fully packed house here for the AFL Grand Final, biggest TV in the territory. If you haven't come down to watch the rest of the game. Who's your pick, mate? Who are you picking? Dockers, Lions?
1: You know what? I don't really mind any of them wins, but I've got a bet on Brisbane, to be honest. So, don't say that. I'm getting troubled. So,
2: responsibly.
1: I did my bet this morning before I start my shift. So, nothing wrong with that. So, yeah, well, we'll see.
2: We will see indeed. And we'll see it on the biggest screen in the territory. This is awesome, Poya. You're running an amazing ship here.
1: Thank you so
2: You guys
1: much.
2: Have to come on down, watch it for yourself. We're going to be here till 3 p.m. You're on Hot 100.
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0: You're at Hot 100. You got Sam and Ant here. It's a pleasure to be hanging out with you. I'm going to be a bit excited there because the score currently, the Dockers are in front.
1: That Patrick Voss has just put them in front here. We're down at the Mendel Beach Casino watching the game on the biggest screen in the territory, and you need to do that right now. You might be watching the game with some friends. No, tell them, I've got to get out of here. Yes. Get on down to
0: Tell them you never really liked them anyway.
1: They said, are you guys offering a big game day feast where I can get a kilo of barbecue wings, nachos, chips, and chicken tenders?
0: Oh, no, you're not?
1: Yeah, and I also get a free jug with that. Are you kidding me? Come on down, experience it for yourself. We have to get out of here, but you need to get on down to Mendel Beach Casino. It's the only place to watch the AFL Grand Final. They've also got Oktoberfest on the 2nd and 3rd of October. It promises to be a hell of a time. This is the place to be every day of the week here in the Top End.
0: Well, not every day. You've got to go to work and stuff. But
1: after work.
0: Or during.
1: Yeah, do it. I don't care.
0: You're at Hot 100. We are out of here, though. We're going to enjoy the rest of the footy. And you should come down to Mendel Beach Casino Resort. Biggest TV in the territory. We're out of here, though. We'll catch you Monday morning. Bye.
1: Love you.

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0: Now.
1: I'm John Fabris. Medicare's hacking by an OpenAI agent now revealed to be just one of dozens of breaches internationally. The company announcing it's notified those affected. Our PM was asked about it today.
2: It's up to OpenAI to state why it is then that there are now multiple cases where this has occurred.
1: An invitation's been issued by Iran's foreign minister to the US for a seven-day process towards reopening the Strait of Hormuz and take pressure off fuel supplies.
3: If the necessary conditions are met, the strait can be reopened. A normal maritime passage restored within 7 days. The choice now rests with the United States.
1: America's president has reportedly declined. And Kylie Minogue worked the MCG crowd to sing along with her string of hits leading into today's AFL Grand Final. Audio there on 7.
4: The 2026 AFL Grand Final is underway at the MCG, where the Lions and Dockers are battling for the flag. It's Brisbane who has struck first.
5: Goes in. Cameron was there. Out the back door. Left foot around the corner. Charlie Cameron with the first of the Grand Final.
4: Action on 7. It's been a seesawing start. Scores level at 35 apiece in the second quarter. Both coaches embracing the occasion pre-game. Chris Fagan reflecting on the Lions' remarkable rise as they hunt a premiership three-peat.
6: Myself and a lot of other people have built the place up. It's unrecognisable from the place it was 10 years ago, where we were in $20 million in debt and didn't have a training facility and not many people turned up to our games and we didn't have many members, and that's all flipped on its head.
4: Justin Longmuir insists the Dockers won't be deterred by the wet conditions at the G.
7: There's a few little things we need to be aware of, but I think the thing with the wet, you need to be strong in the contest, well, like we'll need to be anyway, and we just want to get the ball going our way early.
4: That's sports, I'm Harrison Freed.
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13: Trev. G'day. Hope it's all going peachy at your place.
14: Yes.
13: Hi, guys. How you going?
14: Absolutely. Hope you've had a great weekend.
13: Thanks for joining us.
14: Yeah. Great to have you here.
13: Yeah.
14: On our show, we have no stupid questions.
13: Mm-hmm.
14: Those questions that burn into your brain and you ponder them. Like, for example, if a giraffe was to wear a necktie, would it wear it at the top around its chin or would it wear it down the bottom near its body?
13: Obviously. Down the bottom.
14: Really?
13: Yeah, I think down the bottom.
14: Yeah, okay, yeah. No, I feel that vibe. Just
13: picked,
14: like that.
13: He'd get picked on if it was the way up top.
14: Yeah.
13: Also, we want to know, would you stay in a haunted house just for one night, just to make sure it wasn't haunted? You get paid $800. It's in Japan. They pay you 80,000 yen. They give you all the ghosting equipment and everything. Would you do
14: ghosting
13: it?
14: Ghosting equipment?
13: Yeah, the ghosts.
15: Okay, so there's a chance there's no ghosts.
14: There is a chance.
13: There's no ghost. You're going to have a really relaxing night.
14: Or the absolute opposite. Yeah.
13: Worst night of your life.
15: Well, we'll chat about that next. It's Moira and Big Trev.

0: It's Moira and Big Trev.
1: We want to know, and I'm going to ask you guys as well, would you stay in a house in Japan for one night, overnight stay, to make sure it is ghost-free? You get paid $800,
2: right,
1: which is 80,000 yen. It's a well-known thing. Like, these properties have been been hard to sell or rent because the last person that was in there has passed away.
2: In the house. So there's not necessarily guaranteed ghost sightings.
1: No.
2: Or there's no evidence of possible things that have been happening.
1: Yeah, but when it comes to properties, the agent has to tell the person that someone has passed away in this house from a certain way, and they will. Then there's a business that comes out and goes, would you stay in there for $800, which is $80,000 yen? For one night, you get ghost catching equipment, cameras to check if there is anything in there, and stay in there by yourself for one night.
2: $800.
1: Yes.
3: Yeah. How?
2: I think the way I was talking about my fuel before, I would have probably done this yesterday morning.
3: How recent has all this happened? Like, is there still a chalk outline sort of thing? Or?
1: No, I don't think there's a chalk outline.
2: Nuggets and flies.
4: Someone going, get old.
1: I don't know how much more information they give you. It's just that they tell you that someone has recently passed in the house. Would you stay in there? It could be nothing in there. Judging by the way Moisey's looking up in the air and twisting her hair, probably no.
2: I find all this stuff very, very fascinating.
1: Yeah, so do I. But to stay in there by yourself?
3: Is it the price for you?
2: Yeah, I would want more.
3: You want more?
2: Yeah.
1: No, you don't get more. Okay. It's only one night.
2: Would you do it?
1: Yeah, for sure.
2: Really?
1: Yeah. If you got the cameras and stuff, they'd be all around me. I've had a wire net. I'd be in a chicken shed. In a tent.
2: Yeah.
3: Because a ghost couldn't get through that.
1: Well, you don't know.
2: Or wire.
1: Yeah, they might have gone, how do I get through that again? I don't know how to do it. Might be Patrick Swayze. Doesn't know how to get through things. He might have been dead for recently.
3: I don't think that happened in Japan.
1: Yeah, who knows? Would you do it? $800.
2: Ben?
3: I reckon I would.
1: Yeah? You wouldn't get scared?
2: Oh, yeah. I'd be pooping my britches the entire time.
1: Oh,
2: but $800 is $800.
1: If you're pooping your britches, then that's $400. I can clean the mess up.
2: Okay, well, there's no bond. There's
3: definitely something died there.
0: I got this. Is your time?
1: Yeah,
0: to shine.
2: Yeah,
0: we want to know.
1: Fun
0: would,
1: question.
0: Would
1: well,
0: you
1: not
0: do
1: really
0: this?
1: Fun question.
2: It's really fun. It's never going to happen.
3: You're not winning the actual night away.
2: It's not a staycation giveaway.
1: You've won one night in Japan.
2: In a person's house that they just died.
0: Get there yourself.
1: Here's some ghost equipment. Good luck.
3: Okay, would you do it for $800? Would you stay in a house to prove that there's no ghosts for one night?
1: Oh, yeah.
5: This is Moira and Big Trev.

0: Coming up with Moira and Big Trev, we'll do another round of No Stupid Questions, some things we've been pondering, share with those with you in a couple of minutes, right now.
1: We want to know, would you stay in a house in Japan for 80,000 yen, $800, just to make sure it is ghost-free? Someone has already passed away in the house from certain ways, and we want to know, would you stay in the house one night? Moisey?
2: I feel as though if someone was murdered there, it would make it different.
0: Mm-hmm. Do you get to know the
1: I reckon they'll tell you.
0: The ghost.
2: Okay. Maybe. And where it happened.
1: The ghost will tell you.
2: The ghost will be very forthcoming.
3: Check under the floorboards.
2: I don't know. $800 is not, I mean, who am I to say poo-poo to $800 at the moment?
0: You've done way less.
2: I have. Not proud.
1: Tomorrow, what's new? Your not proud moment. But today, we want to
0: know. What would you do for $800?
1: What wouldn't you do for $800? Cheryl, if you got paid $800, would you stay in a house to make sure it's ghost-free?
4: Most definitely.
1: Yes?
2: Oh, really?
1: You sound very confident.
4: Well, I'm pretty sure my parents are haunting me in my house, so I may as well get paid for it.
2: Are you being serious? Do you really think they are?
4: Oh, yeah. It's more or less the feelings I get, the little signs that are left behind.
1: Really?
4: When I'm on Facebook, you'd be amazed at how many things that come up in my reels that, you know, I'm thinking, well, my dad knows I like that, or that's one of Mum's classic things. That it just sort of, it seems like all signs to me anyway.
1: Yeah.
4: So, you know, just going to somebody else's house.
1: Yeah.
4: Doesn't worry me if there's a ghost there.
1: Yeah, because you're taking your mum and dad to visit them.
2: Yeah, exactly. Mm.
4: Exactly. Yeah, I've got protection, baby.
1: Yeah, yeah. My mum and dad are here, so bugger off.
2: So don't you be rude.
0: Good on you, Cheryl.
1: My dad also likes fishing.
2: Oakley, would you stay in a house to see if it was haunted?
5: Yeah.
1: Oh. Would you, by yourself, though, Oakley?
5: Yeah, but it's not my fault that they died.
0: That's a very good point.
1: Oakley.
5: Yeah. Okay, there's a ghost there. Then I'll just have a party with it.
1: Yeah, nice.
0: A party with it.
1: Fair enough.
2: That's awesome.
1: Melissa, would you stay overnight in a house to make sure it wasn't, well, it was ghost free?
6: Mm. Absolutely. $800 is $800.
2: Yeah.
6: I'd take my old Ouija board, I'd source that one, and I'd go and have a chat with them if they decided to come visit.
1: Oh my goodness. You'd love this kind of stuff.
6: I just think, you know, whether they appear or don't appear, I still get the $800, so you may as well have a bit of fun with it. And if they decide to come along, why not have a chat?
2: Okay.
1: You buy yourself with your Ouija board. Moisey loves a Ouija board.
2: Oh, there's no way you'd get me near anyone. No.
0: Do you think you'd get some weird looks taking that through customs, though?
2: Is it wood? Can you take it into Japan?
6: Yeah, probably.
1: You can take wood in Japan. Can
0: What's
1: you?
0: This for?
1: Oh, don't ask.
2: Yeah.
1: Staying overnight.
6: Yeah.
2: Thank you, Melissa.
1: Thanks, Mel. The Naughties tunes you love.

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0: It's Moira and Big Trev right now.
1: All right, no stupid questions on this show. Have I asked someone about bubble wrap before?
2: What's that one?
1: You know the bubble wrap? Do the bubbles go on the inside or the outside?
0: When you're wrapping?
1: Yeah.
2: Inside.
0: Nah, aren't you protect- outside. Outside.
2: Why outside?
0: Because then the flat bit's on the inside.
1: But then aren't you supposed to have sort of the flat bits on the outside so the bubbles, there's like...
2: I thought it goes on the inside. When you wrap it on the inside so it's more protective.
1: But say, for example, you get something in a little pocket of bubble wrap. You know how you can get like, I don't know, like little ceramic hearts or something and yeah. they already have a pocket. The bubbles are on the inside.
0: Yeah.
1: Okay.
0: Maybe it works the same either way. I don't know.
1: All right.
2: I always thought the bubbles were always on the inside.
1: We need someone from Australia Post. They'll know.
0: Or bubble wraps are us.
1: Oh, yeah, bubble wraps are us.
0: Something I was wondering yesterday, actually. Mm. So we had a ladybug on our windscreen. Oh, hanging on for dear life.
1: Love a ladybug.
0: Did a great job. Mm. Got all the way there.
1: Oh.
0: What is a boy ladybug called?
1: Oh, my gosh. Are they all ladies? Well, they can't be all ladies. Otherwise, there'd be no ladybugs.
2: Not the one in Bug's life. He was a dude.
1: He was a dude.
2: I don't know what a ladybug dude would be.
0: Lady boy... What? Boy...
2: Boy lady, bug?
1: Boy bug.
2: Lady boy bug?
1: Lady... That's a very different question.
0: So, yeah, I don't know. I couldn't figure it out.
1: Lady... Bugs cook. Okay, here we go. We haven't got bubble wraps, but Max, apparently. Oh, that's stupid.
2: Max? What? I was thinking Tom.
0: Max?
2: Is it Max?
1: I assume this is just a joke.
0: So hang on. When you binged it.
1: I binged it.
0: All boy ladybugs are called Max.
1: Male ladybug names came up as Max, Leo, Oscar, Felix, Henry and Jack.
2: Felix, Henry and
1: Mason,
2: Jack.
1: Mason, Noah, Eli, Dylan, Chase and Ethan. I don't think...
2: So different dots, different names?
1: I can't believe Bing let me down again.
2: Bing has never, ever done that to you before.
1: Oh, Bing's let me down a number of times, let me tell you that.
0: All right. Any other ones to ponder, or should we throw it out there?
1: I think we should stick with ladybugs
2: and bubble wrap,
1: which sounds like a horror movie. But if you have one as well, no stupid questions,
0: yeah.
1: We'd like to, you know, we'd like to hear...
2: What are the names again?
1: Max.
2: Max. There was an Eli.
1: There was an Eli. Jack. Leo, Oscar, Felix, Jack, Henry.
0: No stupid questions. What is yours or do you have an answer for us? Give us a call.
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0: This is Moira and Big Trev, and it's one of our favourite segments.
1: No stupid questions. Bubble wrap. On the inside or the outside, the bubbles, where does it go? I've been sent a message from a lovely person called Tanya, and she has said that it's supposed to be on the inside, directly touching the object you are wrapping.
2: Oh, see?
0: Fair enough.
1: Something Ben was wrong.
0: Oh, I don't really care enough to be right. This is Moira and Big Trev, and it's one of our favourites.

0: called ladybugs, and that's fine. Why are fairy penguins not allowed to be fairy penguins?
1: Why aren't fairy penguins allowed to be fairy penguins?
2: Fairy.
3: Fairy.
1: Oh.
0: Fairy.
2: Has that name been taken away?
0: I believe so.
2: Okay.
1: Really?
2: Okay.
0: I'm driving. I can't use Bing, but I'm sure.
2: Don't worry, neither can I. That is very good.
0: But I'm sure it has, and I never understood it.
2: That's very, very good. Off you go. Bye-bye now.
3: Thanks, Beck. Drive safe.
2: Don't Bing and drive.
1: That's so good. Peter, what is your not so stupid question?
4: Well, it just happened in front of me, and I got to gross you out.
2: Oh,
1: that's all right. Go for it.
4: Why do people think it's appropriate to squeeze zits at traffic lights?
1: Oh, I don't know.
4: Like the car beside me just brought up. She was going for it. I mean,
1: I don't. Bringing that question, I don't know why people would say so much like enjoyment out of doing it. Like my beautiful wife Breezy, she loves doing it so much that my son had one on his chin, Credence, and goes, "I'm gonna have to pop that before he gets home because Mum's just gonna have a few days."
2: Oh, that's hilarious.
1: He was afraid because she'll just go for it, and I was like, "Ugh."
2: It is good lighting, I might mention.
3: And there's a lot of mirrors.
2: And in the front seat. And you are, that mirror that comes down, just, you know,
1: it's right
2: next to you. Quite close. I always check for beard hair. Just sometimes there's like one of those, you know, like a Chinese wise man, one of the rogue hairs that comes out with your chin. Oh, the girls know what I'm talking about, particularly perimenopausal women. And the light will hit it beautifully and it'll glisten and it's just easier to pluck it.
4: Yeah, she had both hands off the wheel.
2: Oh, wow. That's gonna.
3: That's had her work cut out for her.
1: Talent and a fine, all there.
2: Thank you, Peter.
3: Oh, wow.
2: Mandy, what's your not so stupid question, please?
5: I'm just thinking it's not a bug, it's a bird.
3: A ladybug.
5: A ladybird.
2: How is it a ladybird? It's a bug.
1: Oh, wasn't it called a ladybird?
5: It's called a ladybird, so that's even more confusing. It's a bird that's a lady.
3: Oh. Yeah, okay. So Bing, I've just binged as well. Ladybugs, also known as lady beetles and lady bird beetles.
1: Yeah, lady bird beetles.
3: Doesn't answer the question.
1: I forgot about
5: that. A lady bird. So why was it even called a lady bird?
2: I don't even know. I don't know.
3: Anyway, it does fly, I suppose.
5: You should say.
2: It is.
5: But it is, isn't it?
1: Beetle, bird, or bug. Pick it.
3: Okay, thank you.
1: Why so confused? That's
3: confusing us further, Mandy. We appreciate it.
2: They don't have a unique name, apparently. Whether you found a male or female, you just call it a ladybird or a ladybug.
1: Or confusing. Lady beetle.
2: Yeah. They look almost identical. There's one slight difference in shape and size.
3: Well, there would have to be one.
2: You'd hope there'd be one.
1: G'day, Derek.
2: Hi.
1: Oh, wow.
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7: 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It's Sam and Ant's showdown on Hot 100, thanks to Jape Homemaker Village and Domino's Pizza.
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in this afternoon from 20 to 1. You count down with me the 20 biggest songs of the week. How do you vote? Jump onto the iHeart app and download it. It's free. Thumb up the track you love and it could be the number one spot. We got 20 songs to count down. We're going to catch up with Doki Darko. That's coming up in a few moments. And the latest entertainment news, well, actually is off this week. So, look, we'll have a crack at covering that. I'm going to play you some brand new music. I love this artist. Her name is Sienna Spyro. And her new thing is called Great Expectations.

walking up to a house, but just never did. It kicks off the countdown this week at number 20, Great Expectations. Sienna Spyro on the iHeart Countdown, right around the country. In my head.

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1: When did you have to step up and umpire?
2: Sometimes you don't get to prepare. I played probably a total of 5 games of cricket. Got a duck every single game.
1: Nice.
2: But my dad umpired a couple of games.
1: Oh, yeah?
2: And one of them, he wasn't very prepared for it. And he had a big night the night before and came in, had to umpire the game. And he had a, you know, when you're a little bit seedy, you have a collection of drinks.
1: Oh, yeah.
2: He had a collection of drinks by the stumps. Somebody was going to get ran out, but the collection of drinks stopped the ball.
1: The Gatorade bottle saved the day. Oh,
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Amy Shark has a brand new track from her latest album, Soft Pop. It's called Movies. What is it all about? Well, the painful, the awkward feeling of watching other people's romance and the intense, the obsessive curiosity and the jealousy that comes with it all. It's called Movies this week at number 15 in the iHeart Countdown. I watched the

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1: Yeah.
2: Well, Ashley is off this week, so we're going to have a crack at the latest in the entertainment news. And Gremlins 3 is coming. This is looking pretty good. That's it. 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Warner Brothers have jumped on board with this, and it's out the 10th of June 2028. 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This is looking like one that's going to be good to watch and go off the charts too, I reckon.
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0: just started counting the bin chickens hanging around the station dumpster, but that was impossible. 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
6: We are halfway through the countdown of the 20 biggest hits around the country from 20 to 1 as voted by you on the free iHeart app. Make sure you download it. Take us anywhere you go. Still got another big hour to go. We'll get the latest with Doki Darko on brand new gaming and tech news. That's all coming up. The latest entertainment news as well. And of course, what will be this week's number one? Could it be Stella Lefty? Could it be Olivia Rodrigo? G Flip, maybe. Bruno Mars. Well, I know they're coming up. Just in what order? We'll find out very soon. Taylor Swift, though, this week at number 9 in the iHeart Countdown.

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0: around the country on the iHeart Countdown. It is Mikey in this afternoon from 20 to 1, as voted by you on the free iHeart app. Zara Larsson, her latest track, Midnight Sun. It's about a dreamy love letter to the endless magical days of the Scandinavian summer. In fact, she wrote the track to capture the phenomenon in Sweden where the sun barely dips below the horizon during summer. Isn't this interesting? Leaving that sky in a state of forever sunlight and that golden hour. Isn't it crazy how songs get born from interesting things, right? It's called Midnight Sun.
1: Hi, I'm Zara Larsson.
0: It's at number 4 this week in the iHeart Countdown. Zara Larsson, Midnight Sun, around the country from 20 to 1 as voted by you.

0: 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Tick-tock. 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
1: And while Ashley is off this week, I've got the latest in your entertainment news, and Hollywood has just given us maybe the greatest. I'm talking Brad Pitt, Tarantino, and Fincher with the brand new the Further Misadventures of Cliff Booth.
2: You heard the story about Bruce Lee getting his ass kicked by a stuntman, yeah?
3: Oh, yeah.
2: This is the guy.
4: Evening, fellas.
3: Do I know you from somewhere?
4: Name's Cliff.
1: Oh, yeah, this looks like it's going to be a load of fun. Set in 1977, 8 years after the original movie, Cliff has swapped his stuntman days for a new job as a Hollywood fixer. Basically, when someone in Hollywood has a problem they really don't want anyone to know about, Cliff gets the calls. The Further Misadventures of Cliff Booth hits Australian IMAX cinemas November 25 before landing on Netflix December 23. Check out the trailer on our website.
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12: Hi, I'm Sally Pearson. North Melbourne has conquered the Demons 65-34 in their top of the table AFLW clash at Icon Park. Forward Vicky Wall says they were determined to rediscover the Shimbona spirit after last week's loss to the Hawks.
13: Our identity and what we want to do as a North Melbourne team, and I think we showed when we play like North Melbourne can.
12: A spot in the NRLW Grand Final is on the line when minor premiers the Roosters tackle the Raiders tonight in Sydney. And the Wallaroos face Scotland overnight in their women's rugby test in Edinburgh.
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to play Strumming Bird, Sell a Lefty in the iHeart Countdown this week as number two. It's voted by you on the free iHeart app. Are you ready to find out this week's number one? Well, before we get there, though, let's recap this week's top five that you put in the spot in fifth place, Bruno Mars. Zara Larsson in four. Which is about a Scandinavian summer. So interesting, right? Olivia Rodrigo in third place. Still a lefties hanging out in second. And this week's number one is voted by you on the free iHeart app. G-Flip has done it again. Bet on Fire at number one on the iHeart Countdown right around the country.

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3: 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And yes, I know the show's starting an hour early tonight. And I honestly think it might be because Big Boss Sarah is trying to get me to take Ant's job. And I'm only saying this because on Tuesday, Ant took a sick day because his knee hurt after breakdancing. I didn't see him breakdance, but I'm 99% sure he might have been trying to do the Ray Gun dance moves. You know, the silly salmon and the kangaroo or whatever else she was doing. I couldn't watch it. It was horrifying to watch. But what I do know is that we have a very exciting guest coming on the show for this first hour. And of course, I have to be talking about the Darwin boy, the local man that one everyone knows from Discovery and is also my, well, one of my DJing mentors. And of course, I'm talking about Cyril Riley. Yes, he'll be joining me on the show for the first hour, and we might even try and get him to give us a little showcase of a couple of songs he might be working on at the moment. So that is coming up next here on Hot 100.

0: Katy Perry on Hot 100. You're with DJ Demos for your throwback Saturday nights. Now, over the week, I got to talk to the one and only local boy, Cyril Riley. Now, me and him are really good friends, and in this conversation, he had a lot to say. So let's just dive straight into it and see what he said.
1: So, Cyril,
2: yeah.
1: We know you're a Darwin DJ.
2: Yeah.
1: What was a Darwin DJ? And you now tour the world and have played at Tomorrowland and all this. Right? What is the main difference from when you used to play at Discovery to now?
2: I think the main difference is flights. Definitely flights and accommodation and stuff like that.
1: Mm.
2: Like, it's all the same, you know, still playing for a crowd and stuff. And I really love that. I still have that, you know, aspect that, you know, I still get to do a set, you know. It just means that it's a different level, but it's just a lot more travel, I think. That's amazing.
1: Yeah, fair enough. Because I do remember every time we did Saucy Sundays and stuff at Youth Shack, you'd rock up in the same Disco Devil shirt from the previous night, alcohol and stuff on it. And now I look at you now, and it's like a lot more of a different Cyril, but a very good Cyril.
2: Yeah.
1: More grown up.
2: Thanks, man.
1: Yeah, it's all right. Now, since you've been touring the world and playing at all these big festivals, what would your lineup be if a guy came up to you and said, hey, I've got 4 spots I need you to fill. It needs to be a starter, 2 fillers, and a headliner. Who would you put down?
2: All right, put Dante as a starter.
1: Oh, thank you.
2: You have to, mate. Is this in Darwin or where are we?
1: It could literally be anyone. It could be bands.
2: We'll pick Darwin. We'll pick Darwin.
1: Okay.
2: In the NT, hey, we're doing it at the NT?
1: Yeah, sure.
2: Well, I say it's a festival in the NT?
1: Sure.
2: All right, Dante to start off, and then does it have to be like starters? Would it be like fillers? How big do the fillers have to be? Would they be like local fillers or would they be like international?
1: Up to you.
2: Up to me?
1: Yeah.
2: All right. All right, Dondo start, then it'd go Chris Lake, Fisher, then Dom Dollar.
1: That is actually a very, very good lineup.
2: Pretty good?
1: Yeah, probably one of the best I've heard so far.
2: Thanks, mate. Appreciate it.
1: Don't worry about that.
0: Now, Cyril, I do have to agree with you, mate. That is the best lineup I've heard so far asking everyone this question. I know everyone on that lineup, well, not personally know them, but I know them by name. Like, I know who they are. But I do know them. I don't have to look any of them up. And I have to say, it's the best lineup I've heard so far. But coming up in the next 10 minutes, we are going to hear more about what Cyril had to say to me. And it's going to be quite funny. So you want to stay tuned for that. You're on Hot 100.

0: You're on Hot 100 with DJ D-Moss for your throwback Saturday nights. Now, when I was talking to Cyril the other day, right, I asked him one question that I already knew the answer would be no. And when I was thinking about it, I had a genius idea on how to not get him in trouble and how to get into Sarah's good books. Now, this idea, probably not the smartest one, so that's why I want you to tell me at my Instagram, at DJD_Moss. Tell me if you think I'm not the smartest tool in the shed, or if you think I might actually get away with the idea I have. But first, this is the question I asked Cyril. Now, I am broke. I don't have money to ask for a 10-minute mix. Yeah. So, do you reckon you could throw a dog a bone, woof woof, and maybe show us some unreleased things that you probably
1: don't chance.
0: No? Okay.
1: I love you, but I can't show any music. I'll get in so much trouble. You want me to get sued, Dante? Come on.
0: No, I don't want you to get sued, no. But I did see you just released a new song, Breathe.
1: Yep, Breathless.
0: How long? Breathless, that's right. Yep. How long did that take?
1: Oh, that one took about 7 months, I think. The initial idea takes, you know, 2 days in the studio or something, and you come up with something that's cool, and the record label likes it and all that, and you take it to all the teams, and then, but then, you know, like, to actually release it, you know, we had to go through the cores, and I think there was an idea floating that the cores would actually be a part of it, and then we found that the new voice that I found, which is a friend of mine from Sweden, she did an incredible job on the... On the scene, so we just stuck with that. So about 7 months all up.
0: Oh, nice.
1: Yeah.
0: What do you reckon the longest song you've ever worked on has been?
1: I don't know. What would it be? I think Sound of Silence would be the longest. I think just in terms of the first idea. Because the vocals took so long to warp and time and stuff like that. I think it was like 16 hours of just doing vocals before I got to producing the song.
0: Oh, wow, okay.
1: So, yeah, it was good.
0: Now, the plan that I have to not get Cyril in trouble is to actually go to Sarah, say, hey, got something unreleased from Cyril, even though it's my own song, that you can go actually find on SoundCloud at DJD-Moss. And it's either going to be my Sex Pills Bass and Thrills song or my It's Not Just Music, It's a Ritual song. And I'm going to try and get Sarah to believe that it's actually an unreleased version of his. Now, it's not as good as Cyril's, but it's going to be a draft of his. So I want you to tell me at my Instagram, at DJD_Moss, tell me if you think I might be the brightest tool in the shed with this idea and you think I might get away with it, or if I might be the bluntest tool in the shed and you think that I'm not getting away with this and Sarah might see what I'm doing. So tell me that at my Instagram and TikTok. But coming up next, we actually do have Cyril's new song, Breathless. Not Breathe, Breathless. So that is coming up right after this. You're on Hot 100.

You're on Hot 100 with DJ D-Moss for your throwback Saturday nights. How good is that song? Oh, I just absolutely love this song right here. I'm going to start playing this at Kingpin a lot more often. But speaking of throwbacks, we have this song by Kylie Minogue coming up. We also have some Black Eyed Peas coming up as well. And we even have the first song that made Cyril go absolutely viral coming up. That'll be right after this. You're on Hot 100.

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1: Hi, Dante. Thanks for having me.
0: Oh, no, thank you for being here, Alana. It's a bit late at night. I do know that. It's
1: That's all right. We're DJs. We get it.
0: Yeah, we are DJs. It's normal for us. But I've brought you in here because the past 3 weeks, I've been doing this thing with three different generations of people. I did it first with my mum, then Zai, now you.
1: Mm-hmm.
0: So I want to know, what was clubbing like back when you were first starting out?
1: It was a lot cheaper. It was a lot busier.
0: Mm-hmm.
1: I don't know. I feel like I probably don't remember as much as I should.
0: That's fine. Now, what were some songs that were really popular back in that time?
1: The first one that comes to mind is probably the Travis Scott Goosebumps remix. I get those

0: Oh, I absolutely love that song. What else?
1: I remember that was all over Hot 100 as well. Something else that was all over Hot 100 was when Jack Harlow first came out and him and Lil Nas X released Industry Baby. I told you long ago on the
0: road, I got what they waiting for. I remember listening to that in the car when Hot 100 used to play it as well.
1: I think another big one is Cardi B, Up. That's when she first started, yeah.
0: All of them are such good songs and still going off today.
1: They have held the test of time for sure.
0: Oh, most definitely. What were some popular drinks when you were doing it?
1: Popular drinks for me or generally?
0: Just generally.
1: This is going to be so specific to the people. If you know, you know. It was the Panda Jugs from Discovery. They were called Pandas, and God knows what was in them. But they were the drink. Everyone would have a Panda Jug.
0: Oh, okay. That's actually a bit of a different. What was sort of in it?
1: I believe there was Red Bull. There was like a cherry liqueur. There was, I don't even know what was in it, but everyone was drinking it. It was like a full jug of like mixed drinks. It was very interesting. I was always a very basic white girl though. I was either a raspberry cruiser or a vodka orange.
0: Okay, well they are, I have to say, very different choices of drink.
1: Yes.
0: But still sounds very, very nice. Well, thank you, Alana, for joining me. Up next, I am going to be looking at the event that I'm doing in Brisbane with my DJing teacher.
1: Yeah. Stay tuned for that.
0: Yes, you want to stay tuned for that. You're on Hot 100.

You're on Hot 100 with DJ DMOS for your throwback Saturday nights. Now, I have been keeping a little bit of a secret from you guys, and that is my DJing teacher is hosting an event in Brisbane on the 9th of October. And you want to guess who has him on the headliner? I'm headlining this event, okay? He's put me as a headliner, and I cannot be more excited about it. And you've also got many other amazing student DJs of his, like DJ Chubster, DJ Minion, DJ Erica, and DJ Sunrise. Now, I'll be DJing at the very tail end. It's from 6 to 10 p.m. Now, the location of it is 16 School Street, Fortitude Valley, and I'll be DJing from the 9 to 10 slot, and I'll be fitting in three genres in an hour. I'll be going from funk and disco, then to tech house, then closing it with techno. So if that suits your fancy, you want to come down to 16 School Street, Fortitude Valley, Friday. It's on a Friday, 9th of October, okay? And let's just have an absolute amazing time. So that'll be happening Friday, 9th of October. Please come down, support the local man in Brisbane. But coming up in the next 10 minutes, I will be taking you through the mix that I've provided for you guys on Hot 100 tonight.

0: DJ Demos in the mix.
1: Yes, yes, yes, guys. You already know it is that time of the night where you get to hear the mix that I'm doing for you on Hot 100 tonight. Now, I normally get the guests to do the mix and just to showcase their talent and skill and just to get them out there. But I cannot afford Cyril to do a mix, so you have to put up with my mix tonight. But don't worry, because you will hear some tech house and some house tonight. I'll be going through two different genres, and it's just going to be an absolute vibe and groove. And it's a perfect way to start off your night right. So don't go anywhere, because that is on right after this. You're on Hot 100.

DJ D-Moss, and I hope you guys really did enjoy that 10-minute mix that I've done for you guys tonight. If you did, then you can go check out my Instagram at DJD_Moss and my TikTok as DJD_Moss5 and my SoundCloud where I put up all my mixes and original songs and remixes that will come out in the future as DJD-Moss. Now, that is a wrap for tonight's show. The Hype will be on after this, and they are going to be celebrating a very special occasion because it is their 10-year birthday, and they are celebrating it in a very special way by playing all the big songs that they played through their 10-year journey, which made The Hype what it is today. So I want you guys to stay tuned for that because it's going to be big. But I will be back on Monday with Sam and Ant, where they call me intern, swear bear Dante, and beep out random words that I say. But I honestly think Sarah might be letting me take Ant's job because she let me do the 2-hour special tonight, and I'm really grateful she did. So stay tuned for The Hype, which will be on after this. And don't forget, check out my socials if you really did like that mix. But that's a wrap for tonight. See you guys.

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0: That's right, you've tuned in to Australia's biggest party. It's The Hype with Scudder and Ed Coleman here. It's a big one tonight, Ed.
1: It certainly is. Yes, we are 10 years old.
0: Happy birthday to us.
1: And we're being a little self-indulgent tonight. You got 2 hours of back-to-back mixes from myself and Scudder.
0: Absolutely you do. Kick

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0: was Ed Coleman kicking off Australia's biggest party for our special 10th birthday episode. It's The Hype.
1: Yes, it is Ed Coleman and Scudder with you celebrating our 10th birthday. It's been such a pleasure bringing you guest mixers from some of the world's biggest DJs and, of course, Australia's hottest talent.
0: And here's to 10 more years of The Hype. It's Ed Coleman in the mix for the entire first hour of the show. And if you'll allow us to reminisce a bit, here are some of the biggest tracks from the last 10 years of The Hype.
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0: Life in the Mix. And of course, with my co-host Scudder, we're celebrating our 10th birthday tonight. Not mine and Scudder's, but the show's. The
1: Hype. Yeah, we've done a lot in the last 10 years. Club tours. And we've featured the world's biggest DJs here on The Hype in the last 10 years.
0: As well as giving young up-and-coming talent a place to shine.
1: Ed Coleman, wrap up this hour for us with some of the biggest tracks of the last 10 years on The Hype.
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0: was Ed Coleman wrapping up the first hour of Australia's biggest party. It's a big night tonight. It's our 10th birthday, 520 episodes down, and hopefully 520 to go as well.
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6: Welcome back, Ed Coleman and Scudder with you on The Hype. Yes, it is a very special occasion tonight. The Hype is 10 years old. This is our 520th episode. Can you believe that?
7: No, I can't. And thank you for allowing us to reminisce on the past 10 years as well. We're taking over the whole show, Ed Coleman and myself, with what we think are the biggest tracks of the last 10 years.
6: And right about now, Scudder, it's your time to hit the decks on the

0: Coleman and Scudder with you, celebrating 10 years of The Hype tonight. Scudder's in the mix right now.
1: Yes, I can't believe we've done 10 years of The Hype. A big thank you to everyone who's tuned in, called through on The Hype line, come to one of our club gigs, grab themselves a Hype shirt or a sticker.
0: Or a glow stick. Yes, whatever part you've played, whether you've been a listener, whether you've been a DJ, whether you've been a caller, yes, all of you guys make up The Hype. Right now, Scudder's in the mix.
2: Right

0: And Scudder with you. Scudder is in the mix right now, celebrating 10 years of the hype.
1: Yeah, we're having so much fun playing some of the biggest tunes of the last 10 years, reminiscing a little here on the hype. We're not done yet.
0: Nice one. Scudder in the mix on the hype for our 10th anniversary show.
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1: 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We have so much fun putting this show together. 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We can't wait to keep doing it for you.
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1: Yes, that's right. Another hour of The Hype, and this is all exclusive. You will not hear this anywhere else.
0: So good to have you along. Glad to see your name was on the guest list. We have exclusive mixes you will not hear anywhere else.
1: And to kick off the after party, Ed Coleman is in the mix. Take it away.

0: This is the Hype After Party. You won't hear these mixes anywhere else. So that was Ed Coleman just then kicking off proceedings.
1: Ed Coleman and Scudder with you. Welcome to the most exclusive party in town. Yes, it is the after party on the Hype. And right now, Scudder, it's your time to shine, mate. Here are the headphones. Quick, jump on the decks. Here he is, exclusively in the mix, Scudder on the Hype.
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0: 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That was an exclusive mix from Scudder.
1: Just check my watch here, Ed. It is time.
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3: Guest mix.
0: Yes, it certainly is. And isn't that a sexy new sweeper? Yes, we have Melbourne DJ Leash making her debut on The Hype tonight.
1: Yes, I'm super excited to see what she has in store. Letting her off the... never mind. Here she is on The Hype.
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0: That was Leash for the last half an hour. Absolutely unleashing here on The Hype. Thank you for that, Mix.
1: Amazing stuff. You're welcome back anytime. And ignore Scottish Badger.
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1: And did you have to step up and umpire?
2: Sometimes you don't get to prepare. I played probably a total of 5 games of cricket. Got a duck every single game.
1: Nice.
2: But my dad umpired a couple of games.
1: Oh, yeah?
2: And one of them, he wasn't very prepared for it. And he had a big night the night before. And came in, had to umpire the game. And he had a, you know, when you're a little bit seedy, you have a collection of drinks.
1: Yep.
2: He had a collection of drinks by the stumps. Somebody was going to get ran out, but the collection of drinks stopped the ball.
1: The Gatorade bottle saved the day.
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6: 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You're listening into Hooked in the NT. You with Jimmy today, thanks to the legends over at Complete Angler and Camping at World Darwin. Now, we've got a jam-packed show today. We've got a couple special guests coming in. Off the ranks, we're going to talk to Tilly Adamson, who is my unofficial co-host. She's over in WA on a two-month trip doing all sorts of fun stuff. We're going to check in and talk about potentially catching crayfish, so stay tuned for that. I've also got Emma Harvey coming in from Palmerston Game Fishing Club. She's going to give a recap on the recent Secret Women's Business Fishing Comp at Corroboree and also give an update on the upcoming Corroboree Park Challenge, which is a barra event based on the billabongs around Corroboree. So stay tuned for that. We're also going to talk about reports. Now, there's plenty of barra getting caught, very local stuff, and also some good land-based stuff. So stay tuned as well. You're on Hot 100.
7: Oh God, my God, how she get at me? Either we'll never get it right or it's meant to be. My ego, her pride, some

0: You're on Hot 100, you're listening into Hooked in the NT. You with Jimmy today, thanks to legends over at Complete Angler and Camping World Darwin. Now, I've got my unofficial co-host and also avid fisho, Tilly Adamson, on the line across from her trip in WA. She's been out there for almost 2 months and she tells me she's got quite the story. Tilly, thanks for coming on.
1: Thanks for having me again, Jimmy.
0: No worries.
1: Yeah, Jimmy, I'm over here in Exmouth. I've literally just prepped the boat and we're going to go back out this afternoon. But, oh my gosh, I have got so many stories. I have been living an adventure. I've spent more time underwater than I have above water for this trip, I think.
0: That sounds so cool. You are a bit of a mermaid, so it makes sense.
1: Yeah, I have been. But I have a newfound love for cray diving. It is so much fun and something we don't get in the territory. Well, we probably do, but no one's game enough to dive down with the crocs and the sharks with no visibility. But it has been so much fun catching these crays. We've been teaming up and we'll go down in a group and we'll just sit around the bommie. One person will usually go down from the front and try and grab the cray or shoo it to the other side, and someone's waiting at the back entrance to catch it if it comes out. And, oh, my God, it's so much fun.
0: Oh, wow. So it's like a coordinated assault down there. You know, like you said, in the Northern Territory, you know, we don't really cray dive. Well, if people do, it's like a huge niche. But, you know, I would have thought you just dive down there. They're just walking across the seafloor and you just grab them out. But, you know, explaining that it's a coordinated, you know, a coordinated attack sounds a bit crazy.
1: Yeah, it's so good. And I mean, Jimmy, I've been risking it for the biscuit. I've been using my left hand mostly because I'm scared I might lose my right hand because I'm sticking my hand in these massive holes and I've got no idea what's in there. I'm getting stung by urchins. And there's one time I had my arm in this hole under a bommie up to my shoulder and I had no idea what was in there. Like, it's been getting pretty crazy.

0: there was this one time we got so fixated on this bommie. We were down there, well, it felt like 5 minutes, but it was more like 5 hours trying to get these crays that were so deep in the bommie. We're doing excavation work. We're moving rocks around so we can stick our arms in the hole a bit deeper to get these crays. And when we came up, we realized the tide and the wind had completely changed, and we nearly missed the retrieving the boat from the tide change. It was, you get so fixated. It's so much fun.
1: That sounds, yeah, it sounds actually, like, to me, incredible. But I'm sure, you know, there's people out there that do it all the time, and this is just the normal. But Tilly, from your experiences, because you're pretty fresh to cray diving as well, like, what would be like your number one tip for like newbies like myself getting out there and getting into it right now?
0: Have no fear. Stick your hand in as many holes as you can and use two hands.
1: Hold on. Stick your hand into as many holes as you can. Tilly, I don't know if that's the best advice, but you heard it here first. Everyone, go and stick your hand in as many holes as possible.
0: Oh, scratch that. That's horrible. But, seriously, there's so many. You've got to check as many holes and ledges for a better chance at catching some crays. And they're slippery buggers. Like, you've got to use two hands or they'll just shoot away from you and they're gone. But, yeah, just get out there and, you know, lock in and have fun. God, it's so much fun.
1: Oh, that is incredible, Tilly. And thanks for sharing that. Like you said, you know, in Darwin, it is such a niche to be able to do that stuff. So being able to hear your experiences over in WA, which, you know, in hindsight is really only a hop, skip and a jump away from the Northern Territory.
0: Accessible. People could come over here like for a weekend. It's not a far trip, really. 2 days to Broome and you can go out and access some of these awesome places for diving that you don't get in Darwin.
1: Exactly. You just have to be rich with the current fuel price crisis going on. We'll let you get back into fishing. I know that you're just about to head out onto the water again to go and get some more crays. Please don't lose that left hand of yours, sticking it down too many holes. Thanks for coming on, Tilly, and we'll get an update again next week. All right, you've been on Hot 100. Stay tuned because we're going to get into reports up next.

0: You're on Hot 100. You're listening into Hooked in the NT. You with Jimmy today. Thanks to the legends over at Complete Angler and Camping World Darwin. We're going to get into reports. We have a few pretty good reports coming from Barra. So the build-up is in full swing. And if you stepped outside, you would know the humidity is through the ceiling and the build-up conditions are definitely back. We're even getting some rain, which is, you know, a really good indicator the wet season is just around the corner. The first one for Barra is Shoal Bay. So Shoal Bay is really warming up. Then water temps are getting right up into the 30s now, which is really sparking a Barra frenzy. Now, through social media channels and also plenty of my mates heading out there, I've heard that they're getting plenty of Barra in the Little and the Big Howard, mainly fishing that incoming tide over the low as well. You can either get locked in there, so you can put your boat in to either Hope Inlet, or you can either beach along many of those little pools that tend to hold good fish, or you can fish that incoming tide on the neap tide cycle where the tide starts to push in. Another spot for Shoal Bay is fishing the Rock, which is the big rock face that's out the front of Shoal Bay. Pretty hard to miss, just don't hit it with your boat. But I also know that there is getting good numbers of Barra caught there as well. They are a bit fussy and they do see a lot of lures there, so sometimes they can be hard to get, but they have been catching them. So, you know, get into Shoal Bay would be a good recommendation. Also, for Barra now, the Tebs, the Top End Barra Series, was just held last week. And over the weekend, it was a challenging week. There was a lot of wind around. But outside of the wind, they did get some pretty good Barra numbers in the mouth of the Adelaide River, which, again, is another good indication. There was plenty of boats fishing it, but also plenty of Barra. You know, a lot of people got quite good scorecards of Barra in the 80s and 90s. They found fishing the bends or fishing some of the littler creeks that run into the mouth of the Adelaide were the most productive, and also staying away from that wind. So if you're heading out to the Adelaide River, that's probably a good one as well to go to the mouth. Now over to pelagics, we've still got good pelagic numbers getting caught out wide of Dundee. We're finding that there's still plenty of bait out there. It's about timing it with the weather though, so getting a good break. There's often good weather in the mornings at the moment, so, you know, heading out there in the morning. The tide, I find more so on the neaps, is more bait around, so heading out there looking for tuna schools. With the tuna schools, there tends to be a lot of mackerel as well. Heading out to the FAD, so that's the fish aggravating device that's out there. It should be marked on your GPS if you have one of those. For the land-based fishers, again, it's that Mandurah Jetty, East Point sort of stuff. East Point over high tide, building off the neap tides, has been producing Queenies and Trevally. Mandurah has also been producing good Queenie numbers. It has really slowed down on them other pelagics though, so your mackerel and your tuna species are really starting to slow down with that dry starting to deteriorate. But, you know, with that wet season comes another form of fishing, and you can also get Barra off both East Point and Mandurah Jetty though as well, so it's always worth a look. Up next, I have Emma Harvey coming in from Palmerston Game Fishing Club, and she's going to talk all things secret women's business, but also talk about the upcoming Corroboree Park Challenge. So stay tuned, you're on Hot 100.
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0: You're on Hot 100. You're listening into Hooked in the NT. You're with Jimmy today, and I've got Emma Harvey from Palmerston Game Fishing Club in the studio to talk all things SWB. Thanks for coming on the show, Emma.
1: Thanks, Jimmy.
0: Wonderful to have you on. Now, SWB was just last week, and from the outside looking in, it looked like an absolutely awesome event. Can you fill us in? How was it?
1: Yeah, look, it was an absolute cracking event. I would say 60 or so teams, so we're looking at around 200 women, so it's a women's only event. No male skippers, which is good. So everyone on the water having a great time. What we did get to see a lot of is women experiencing their first fishing competition that included ladies who've never driven a boat before, ladies who've never reversed a trailer before, all coming together, making a wonderful weekend of it.
0: That sounds, yeah, incredible. And just what really intrigued me just then is that you're sort of attracting women from all fishing experiences. Like, it's not a fishing comp where it's like you have to be the best of the best. It's like, you know, you're drawing in women that are new to fishing, new to reversing a trailer, all that kind of stuff, and making it a really inclusive event, which, you know, I think is absolutely awesome. And, you know, some of the other fishing comps around, you do find that it is a bit judgmental on the fact that you have to be this proposed really cool, good fisherman, which, or fisherwoman, whatever, it, you know, whatever it is. But, yeah, I think that's awesome.
1: Look, it's, let's be real about it. Yes, there's the diehards, but there's also the cohort of ladies that just want to come out and have fun. For a lot of them, it's probably the only weekend in the year that they can step away from family, the laundry, take the boat out, leave hubby with whatever there is to be done. So it's their wild weekend.
0: Yeah, no, that sounds, that sounds unreal. And you know what? You should do two of them.
1: Oh, I know, absolutely. Sign me up.
0: As for the fishing side of things, how did the comp run? So, yeah, it was over the weekend, fishing during the day, but how were the fishing catches and stuff?
1: Yeah, so there's 2 days of fishing. Generally, lines in at 6 a.m. So for a lot of teams, they were trying to pick up the big barra potentially off the troll nice early in the morning and then work into a bit of flicking throughout the day. 212 barra and 150 toga caught throughout the comp, which is pretty good. What I understand is that the catfish numbers were pretty high though.
0: Damn catfish.
1: I know. What was interesting throughout the weekend is that, particularly for our team, we managed to find fish in the middle part of the day. And as you would know, during the hot part of the day, the middle, it tends to die off. So 11 to 2, it's shuts down. But for us, we managed to find the fish, and it was just on like Donkey Kong, like double hookups. It was crazy. So, yeah, 30 fish for us over the whole weekend, and 27 of them caught on day two for us.
0: Oh, wow. So day two was more successful. And do you think that's a lot to do with, like, day one, you're sort of figuring out the billabong a bit more? And like you said, you know, that bite window does tend to be in those sort of twilight hours, but then you're saying now, you know, you're jamming them in the middle of the day. So, does that come down to that day one experience of figuring that out?
1: Well, we had done a fair bit of pre-fish, and noticeably this year the lilies were absent. There'd been a good flush out of the system with the flood prior to the comp. So I think the system was regenerating to a degree. With my pre-fish experience, I had struggled. I had struggled with the billabong. So it was going to be interesting how teams leading into the comp were going to manage the event. So for us to find fish during that middle part of the day was pretty good.
0: Yeah, and like you said, with that flush out and the billabong changing so much, you don't know, do you? And keeping that open mind, you know, because I bet you a lot of teams did just pull stumps in the middle of the day and go, all right, this is our time to relax,
1: Straight to the slushy boat.
0: Yeah. Now, we'll get into the social side whilst we're on the slushy boat. And like you said, it's an all-women's event, so I have no clue what goes on, but I've heard stories that the social side is absolutely amazing for the SWB.
1: Well, the reason you haven't heard about it is because it's literally secret women's business, mate.
0: Exactly. And, you know, it's good, but the rumours I've heard is that it goes off. It's good.
1: Yeah, it does go off. As I said, ladies come out, they have a good time, they fish hard, they also play hard. The slushy boat, it's a great reprieve during the middle of the day. There's amenities on there. There's some food supplied. Alcoholic slushies. There's ladies on the water having margaritas and the like. But definitely the parties afterwards are pretty good.
0: Oh, that's cool, and always a good part of fishing as well. Up next, so the comp has just happened, and obviously we plan to happen again around the same time next year. For any women that are listening in now and thought maybe this is something they would like to get into, how would you register for next year's event? Because I know it is quite a prestigious event, could be hard to get into. How do you go about it?
1: Definitely connect with Secret Women's Business on socials, but also jump on to Palmerston Game Fishing Club. Make yourself known down there. Let us know that you're new and you're looking to explore opportunities into fishing, and we'll come along and take you on that journey together.
0: All right, awesome. Thanks for sharing that, Emma. And you're actually going to stay in the studio. So when we get back from the break, we're going to talk about the next fishing comp that Palmerston Game Fishing Club is running on the Billabongs as well. It's the Corroboree Park Challenge. So stay tuned. You're on Hot 100.

0: You're on Hot 100. You're listening into Hooked in the NT. You're with Jimmy today. And I've got my guest in, Emma Harvey. She stayed in the studio. She just gave an update on SWB. She's going to give an update on the next upcoming fishing comp through the Palmerston Game Fishing Club, and that is the Corroboree Park Challenge. Thanks for staying on. Can you fill us in? What is it all about?
1: Well, Corroboree Park Challenge is our family fishing event. It's a much-loved event that's been running for 37 years so far. So a lot of Territorians really hang out for this time of year and this particular event.
0: Yeah, and personally, I've never actually fished it, but 37 years of history obviously speaks to how successful the event is. As for expectations, called the Corroboree Park Challenge, but understand it's not just Corroboree. What are the boundaries to fishing, and when can you fish it?
1: What's really exciting is that we're fishing the Mary River system. So Hardy's, Bridge, Billabong, so Mary Bridge, Corroboree, Billabong, as well as Shady Fresh. And the really exciting part of Corroboree Park Challenge is lines in on a Friday, lines out on a Sunday. You're welcome to stay out overnight on the boat, fish the night haunts, and make the most of the weekend.
0: And that is really an attractive thing, especially for me. I'm a chronic night fisher for the bongs around Darwin, evidently because I find that that's when the fish become more active. And I'm sure many people think the same. So I'm actually absolutely stoked. We're talking just before the show started, actually, and I haven't registered just yet, but I reckon by the time Emma walks out of the studio, my signing up will be there. So, you know, I recommend everyone get involved. It does sound amazing.
1: You better be quick, Jimmy, because places are filling up fast. So make the most of that time and jump on.
0: Yeah, definitely. And how do you register for this one?
1: Yep, head to Sticky Tickets and do a search for Corroboree Park Challenge and you'll find the entries there.
0: All right, awesome. I'm going to get onto it ASAP. Now, as for catches, is it Barra and Saratoga are what the target fish are? Or is it just Barra, or is there catfish involved? What are we looking at targeting?
1: Oh, geez, we even have tarpon, catfish. There's a award for the biggest catfish. So feel free to nominate a friend for that one as well, Jimmy.
0: Awesome. I've got a few people in line that I reckon could have a sniff at winning that one. Yeah. No, that is absolutely incredible. And lines are in on Sunday. So after that, is there a sort of a presentation or what happens once the event wraps up?
1: Yeah, so just to touch on a bit more about the event, because it is family friendly, the reason why we've created that opportunity for the night fishing is for those who choose to fish at night, but also create space for families to come back to the tavern, have a meal, participate in some activities that we're running both on the Friday and the Saturday evening. There's free camping, so people can camp at the tavern or camp on the boats. So it's pretty much fish your own way. Come Sunday, yes, there will be a presentation. Hopefully everything wrapped up and families are back home ready, wrapped up their weekend by 6 p.m.
0: Awesome. Yeah, that sounds incredible. Like I said, I'm going to definitely be signing up. Thanks for coming on and obviously sharing all the details about, you know, first the SWB and now the exciting Corroboree Park Challenge. It is a family-friendly event and, you know, you did mention prior to the show as well that it is a 60-40 split of children and, you know, adults. So it is very family-friendly with activities and all that for us non-diehard fishers. The official comp dates are the 2nd to the 4th of October, so next weekend. Get your entries in now. Thanks for coming on, Emma. You've been on Hot 100.
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6: Good morning, Alana McIntyre here with the latest. After their three-peat in the AFL Grand Final, coach Chris Fagan has conceded he could have coached his last game. After his side defeated Fremantle in front of more than 100,000 at the MCG yesterday, the 65-year-old says it's the dream way to finish. Chris Fagan also complimenting the competition.
7: I know you'll be feeling tremendously disappointed right now, but if I was being completely honest, you guys probably deserve to win the game. My boys, they've got a stack of heart and they know how to fight their way right to the end.
6: That audio, courtesy of Channel 7. The Pope has praised young people for the enthusiasm, energy and commitment that they're bringing to the Catholic Church during a massive open-air mass in Paris. The Pontiff, riding down the Champs-Élysées in his Pope-mobile, where about 700,000 people had gathered. More than 1 million firearms are now in Queensland, with Queenslanders purchasing another 18,000 so far this year. The Sunshine State's firearm register is one step closer now to being built after police locked in a contract. It follows a years-long tender process. More drivers are running into potholes across New South Wales, with the NRMA receiving more than 400 call-outs for severe damage a day. A new American research shows almost 3 in 10 Gen Z have not had sex in the past 3 months. After beating the Fremantle Dockers by 7 points at the MCG, the Lions are expected to head back to Brisbane today. Logan Morris kicked 2 goals in the final 2 minutes. He's told Seven it was an unbelievable fight back.
8: Oh yeah, I think that's why we're so good, is just the belief and confidence in the group, and we know what we have to do. Everyone knows their role and we executed that today.
6: The star player revealing he actually played the second half of the season with a back stress fracture. The Panthers will face the Knights today at a core stadium in the NRL, fighting for a spot in that grand final. The winner will take on the Roosters next Sunday.
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8: Good morning, Alana McIntyre here with the latest. After defeating the Dockers at the MCG, Chris Fagan has now won three AFL Grand Finals. The Brisbane coach says he's now considering whether or not to retire.
9: I've been coaching the club for 10 years now and I've got to work out whether it's the right thing to continue on, which might sound a strange thing for me to say after we've just won a premiership, but I don't really want to be that guy that hangs around until... we fail.
8: The Pope has stopped the Champs-Élysées to bless babies and young people, with huge crowds watching on in Paris. About 700,000 people attended his open-air mass there. Pope Leo is now heading to Lourdes, where he's expected to hold private talks with seven victims of sexual abuse. An advertising blitz about bird flu launches today across Australia. The new educational campaign, Bird Flu Know What to Do, is part of the federal government's $250 million response to the deadly strain. Australians will also be advised on how to protect their pets. New South Wales drivers are running into a lot of potholes at the moment. The NRMA receiving more than 400 call-outs for severe damage a day. And rapper Nicki Minaj has slammed the Democrats. The artist telling Fox News the American party is getting too involved in the entertainment industry.
10: Way too caught up in pop culture, for lack of a better term. I think that they've allowed their relationships with artists cause them to act like children.
8: After missing out on the club's first ever flag, Frio captain Alex Pearce has this message for the Purple Army.
11: There's one thing I know about this group and this club that... we won't give up and we'll fight and we'll be back here again, so...
8: On 7 there, Ivan Cleary has insisted his son Nathan is ready to go for their NRL preliminary final against the Knights this afternoon. The sides meet at Accor for a spot in the grand final against the Roosters.
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8: Good morning, Alana McIntyre here with the latest. Lions fans have taken over Melbourne, celebrating three AFL Grand Final wins in a row. The Brisbane side defeating Fremantle yesterday at the G in front of more than 100,000 people. The players have partied well into the night and will head to Brunswick Street Oval today when they surface from their hotel in Melbourne before flying back to Brisbane. The federal government's educational bird flu campaign launches today. Bird Flu Know What to Do is part of the Albanese government's $250 million response to the deadly H5 strain. The plan is to educate Australians on the signs of bird flu and how to protect their own pets and birds. Donald Trump has rejected a deal with Tehran to reopen the Strait of Hormuz, the US president saying the US already has total control.
9: I want to make a deal where they open the strait immediately because they're losing so badly. You know, you don't read that or you don't see that in the fake news.
8: At least 12 people have died in a bombing in Pakistan at a roadside police checkpoint. The Taliban has claimed responsibility for the attack. Queenslanders have purchased another 18,000 firearms so far this year. Investigations are underway around why a planned hazard reduction burn briefly escaped lines in Sydney Southwest. And after fulfilling his promise to skydive with a Canadian veteran, Prince Harry says he loves living back in the UK.
10: That's been great. It's been great to be back on British soil. The kids are happy in school.
8: Caleb Sarong says they just didn't get the last 2 minutes right. The Dockers midfielder speaking after their heartbreaking grand final defeat at the G. He's told Seven he's struggling to digest the horrific defeat.
11: In terms of football, it doesn't get much worse than that. I'd much rather be in the game than in the fight and out here and feeling these emotions right now. But it's shocking.
8: Today, the Panthers will fight the Knights in the NRL for a spot in next week's grand final against the Chooks. The Roosters women have booked their third spot in a grand final in a row.
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0: The NT has had some pretty big sports names. Cyril Rioli, Nova Peris, and Cadell Evans, just to name a few. But do you have what it takes to be on the same playing field as these guys? We want to find the NT's next Little Legends. Sam and Ant's showdown will have them coaching your team to the big game. If you win, it's the bragging rights for you. However, if you lose, it'll be entirely their fault. It's Sam and Ant's showdown on Hot 100. Thanks to Jape Homemaker Village and Domino's Pizza.
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7: Good morning, Alana McIntyre here with the latest. Lions fans have been roaring through the night in Melbourne after the Brisbane side defeated the Dockers at the MCG with four goals in the final 4 minutes. The players also partied well into the night. The team is heading to Brunswick Street Oval today before flying back to Brisbane. Overseas, Pope Leo has arrived in Lourdes, where he's expected to hold private talks with seven victims of sexual abuse. The Pope has opened his time there with a silent prayer at the Grotto of the Apparitions. The Pontiff, riding down the Champs-Élysées in the Popemobile in Paris, stopping to bless babies and young people. About 700,000 people attended his open-air mass. Donald Trump has rejected a deal with Tehran to reopen the Strait of Hormuz. The US president says it's because Iran is losing.
8: But we're winning tremendously. We have total control of the Hormuz Strait. Massive amounts of oil are coming out of the Hormuz Strait.
7: Back home, more drivers are running into potholes in New South Wales, with the NRMA receiving more than 400 call-outs for severe damage a day. Experts want crocodiles removed from Rockhampton's Fitzroy River for the 2032 Games to keep people safe. And new American research shows almost 3 in 10 Gen Zers have not had sex in the past 3 months. And almost 1 in 5 18 to 29-year-olds are virgins. Well, Chris Fagan has now won 3 AFL Grand Finals with the Lions. The Brisbane coach is considering leaving it at that.
9: And there's a little bit inside me that would rather walk away when the team's on top, I've got to be honest. It's sort of the dream way to finish in many ways.
7: Fremantle skipper Alex Pearce went down with an Achilles injury during their loss yesterday at the MCG. Switching codes, the Panthers will face the Knights today at Accor Stadium. They'll be fighting for a spot in the NRL Grand Final. The winner will take on the Roosters next Sunday.
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George Michael with Freedom on Hot 100. Good morning. You've got Alana here keeping you company this fine Sunday morning. It's good to be back on a Sunday. I feel like I'm back at home. This is where I first started. This is my roots. I've got you covered for the next 3 hours, and then Zai will be broadcasting live from Freedom Property from 12 p.m. Let's jump back into the music. This is the brand new one from Cat's Eye Animal on Hot 100.

0: You're on Hot 100, hanging out with Alana this Sunday. I'm not sure if you heard over the last week, but in Bolivia, they have found a new species of cat. It's a wild cat that inhabits Bolivia. The locals have known about it for ages, as they do. It is called Tilcayo, and it's the first time a living feline has been formally named in over a century. This thing is absolutely adorable. Keep in mind, it is a wild cat still, but it's said to only grow up to 45 centimeters, so it's so little, it's so cute. Oh, look up a photo if you haven't seen the Tilcayo yet in Bolivia. Really, really cool. I can't believe we're still finding new animals in 2026. How good is that? On the way, Whitney Houston, and we're going back to 1982 with Goanna on Hot 100.
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2: 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We're going to be down there until 3 o'clock, so come on down, say hi, and get amongst all of the fun.
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